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Good afternoon and welcome to Women's Profile, a program that brings you voices, views, stories, conversations and issues about women, girls and families. 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Your host today, Irene Belden Tavutavu. And joining us in the studio once more, we have the Councillor for City Ward and Chair of Community Arts, Councillor Vicky Howard, and she's going to bring us her weekly Brisbane City Council update. Looking at volunteers, we have Rahani, the founder of the Mum Sewa Project, and she's going to join us again and shares how this volunteer project group assists those in need and how we can help those less fortunate than ourselves. We also have Australia's greatest ever basketballer, Lauren Jackson, and she's bringing us news of an Optus partnership. And we're going to find time for a few tracks from the 4EB Multicultural Music Library, commencing with Angelo Kidjo and Orisha.

0: Welcoming to our program today, we have the wonderful Councillor for City Ward and Chair of Community Arts, Councillor Vicky Howard. Good afternoon, Councillor.
1: Oh, good afternoon, Irene. How are you?
0: Going well, and I'm enjoying the sunshine that we get, and, you know, because this is a time of the year when we like to get out in the sun, out of that, and just before the westerly wind. So it's looking really good, and it's coming up to almost our shortest day of the year. Wow, and it's dark at 5 o'clock already.
1: It certainly is, but it's a wonderful opportunity, isn't it, for us to sort of enjoy a little bit of that cooler weather. And of course, we've had some rain as well, which is sort of welcome for a little bit, but then we'd like it to sort of just stay a little bit.
0: Me, I'm the one that says, look, you can rain at 3 o'clock in the morning until about five, and that's all. Thank you very much. It'll give us these beautiful Queensland days that all people come to and enjoy going and having some time in our beautiful parks.
1: Absolutely. And Irene, the Lord Mayor's just made a wonderful announcement about some extra things that will be happening in our parks with our new Move Well program. And that's to get Brisbane moving. We understand that some people like to get out of bed quite early. And so there's a dawn economy, and we've got people that are wanting to sort of go for their walks in the early morning. And so our Move Well program is going to bring a whole lot more activities to our parks, whether it be some nutrition classes or some yoga classes, some mindfulness. It's a really great opportunity, I think, for the residents of Brisbane to take up the wonderful offer of the Lord Mayor to move well and to make sure that we're using all the beautiful spaces that we have around Brisbane, not only our parks, but some of our community halls, and just to have some fantastic free or low-cost events that people can really enjoy from dawn to dusk.
0: Wow, so we do already have a few activities happening in the park, but this new one, what is it? You're saying recipes and cooking, is that demonstrations or classes? And how do we go for undercover or out in the open?
1: Well, absolutely. We're partnering with Nutrition Australia, and some of those will be held in some of our community halls, but some will be held outside. But even our libraries will get involved. There's so many opportunities right across Brisbane for some of these free and low-cost events to sort of really make sure that people are staying healthy, active, and making sure that we're just doing all of the things that we can for our most livable city.
0: It's making it impossible for us to say I didn't have time, because, you know, everything's there and it's not costing. So absolutely amazing thing to be happening. Tell us a little bit about the other activities, you know, yoga and things that we do in the parks as well.
1: Well, of course, we've always had our active and healthy program, and we'll be using that as our base, and that will become the Move Well program. And that just means that we'll have many, many more things to do. But of course, we have everything from bush care, working bees, to dancing, to bush kindy, keeping backyard chooks, so many things that we can learn about across Brisbane. And one of the things that is happening is the bush care working bee at McDowell Reserve, and that's on the 23rd of June from 8:30 to 11:30. So if you live in that area, that's a great thing for you to have a look at. And I think you mentioned before, Irene, that we're heading for one of our shortest days. Well, the Winter Solstice Festival is on again at the Northie Street City Farm, and that's on the 27th of June from 2 to 10 p.m. And I've attended that many times, and it's an absolutely lovely event. So I think if any of your listeners have got their diaries out, they should pop in the 27th of June from 2 to 10 and pop along to Northie Street City Farm for the Winter Solstice Festival.
0: Now, that city farm, is that a community garden?
1: Yes, it certainly is. The Northie Street City Farm has been there for a very long time, and they do the most amazing work. They have markets there every week, and a lot of the produce is produce that they produce on site. But they are also a very welcoming community. So I bought a few plants from there that have survived on my balcony. So it's a great place to pop into.
0: I remember going there many, many years ago. On the Pacific Islanders had a garden there, and so they dug a big hole and did, well, we call it a lovo, but everyone else calls it a hangi. And it was just so popular. I should take another trip out there because, you know, there's community gardens all over Brisbane, I believe.
1: Oh, there certainly is. There's so many wonderful places. We've also got some of our reserves where, like the Karawatha, and it's a great opportunity for people to get out and understand a little bit more about our natural environment.
0: And I just see recently there was the botanical gardens. They had plants, flavours and food. So I hope everyone got along to that. That was on Thursday, so 10 a.m. So unfortunately you've missed from this time. You have to check out the Brisbane City Council what's on to find out when it's on again, because I know they'll repeat it. Now, I was just also checking. We've got some activities happening in King George Square. That seems to be becoming a very, very popular meeting place.
1: Well, it certainly is. So on Saturday, we have the Thailand Brisbane Thai Festival, and that's going to be on Saturday, the 20th of June, from 9 a.m. to 8 p.m. at King George Square. And on Sunday, the 21st, from 9:30 to 11:30, we're having the Reserve Forces Day Parade and Recognition Ceremony. So both of those events are just going to be amazing. And right there in the heart of the city, you can catch a public transport into the heart of the city for, of course, our 50-cent fares. And Irene, I think I've been to the Thai Festival before, and it's just delightful. So I think anybody who has some time on their hands on Saturday could pop along to the Thai Festival. And of course, Irene, one of the other wonderful events that's happening this weekend is the Ubuntu Social, and that's happening at the Powerhouse. And it's a great opportunity for people to pop down and have a look at this wonderful event. It's a fairly new event. Carolyn Vincent Ubuntu Foundation is putting it on, and it's the opportunity for so many of our wonderful multicultural communities to come together, and it's a fantastic way for us to really enjoy a Sunday afternoon at the Powerhouse.
0: So is that like a performance or a bazaar or what is Ubuntu?
1: Ubuntu is a social program. It's going to have choirs, it's going to have dances, it's going to have workshops by Rachel Burke. There's a kids circus. There's Mahjong that'll be happening in some of the areas. We've got samba dancing. I think it's got something for everyone. So it's a beautiful, beautiful event.
0: It sounds like it's going to be a great event. I'd love to go and see that one.
1: Absolutely. Well, it starts at 1 o'clock and it goes through until about 6 or 7.
0: Well, so something for everyone. After you've been to your church service or whatever you do on Sunday mornings, pop along to the Powerhouse.
1: And Ubuntu. So there is something. There is so much happening in Brisbane, isn't there, Irene? So either the Thai Festival in King George Square, Ubuntu, and then on Sunday into the Reserve Forces. So it's a great opportunity.
0: Oh, and after the Reserve Forces, we can pop along to the Trifford.
1: Yes, I've been there to see our wonderful finalists in the Cube Effect perform, and they're performing every Sunday in June from 2 p.m. to 5 p.m. So we have three artists every week that are performing, and it's a fantastic experience, Irene, for people to be performing on a stage such as the Trifford. And also we have the lovely locals come in, and it's a great opportunity for these emerging artists to perform.
0: Well, and I'm just amazed at the amount of free entertainment and activities for people in Brisbane to take part of, even during the week on working days. For those people who work or those people who like to visit the city, we have a lot of things happening in the city as well, us including at our amazing Brisbane City Hall.
1: We certainly do. Our Lord Mayor City Hall concerts are held every Tuesday at 12 noon between February and November. And this Tuesday is extra special. Tuesday the 23rd of June, we have something called Golden, and that's going to feature some amazing vocalists, Luke Kennedy and Irina Lysak, with Damien Sim on piano, and it's award-winning musical and movie Golden hits. So I think that one is going to be very popular, Irene. And we usually have a full house at City Hall, so it's a free event. And we really encourage people to either pop in at lunchtime or to come into the city and enjoy that beautiful concert.
0: Wow, that's a special day. And then on Wednesday, we've got an extra special gathering. I believe there's going to be quite a few entertainers there singing and telling stories.
1: Well, we certainly do. It's 1 hour of absolute enjoyment. So from 12 noon to 1 p.m. in the Queen Street Mall main stage, Creative Nations produces a fantastic event, again, every Wednesday from February to November. And this week on Wednesday, the 24th of June, we have Black Story Song. And it's a concert series that promotes and engages intergenerational First Nations singers and songwriters. So I think, again, what a fantastic opportunity to get along and really have a wonderful free concert in right in the heart of the Queen Street Mall.
0: And I see one of the Briscoe sisters, Darlene, is one of the co-curators. So it looks like that's going to be an absolutely fabulous, fabulous day. Now, what we've got a heap of markets I see around town as well. I was just checking out our wonderful website, which I see we must have been bristling them because it's tidied up and it's looking a lot easier to get around. And I looked at This Is Brisbane Better, and it's telling us all the different things that we can do, best craft markets and things that we can go to.
1: Well, absolutely. There are so many things that we can find out on that lovely website of ours now. We've been improving it all the time, Irene, and it's a great opportunity for you to find out all sorts of things, such as what's happening at your libraries, what's happening at the Museum of Brisbane, some of the What's On events, which are the events that Council helps to put on. And there's some great opportunities for people just to find out something that might be happening in their own area, or maybe something that's happening right in the heart of the city. So it's a great opportunity, I think, for people to get active and healthy and also entertained.
0: Wow, such a lot to do in Brisbane. Now, we also provide a lot of good services. What is the most favourite service?
1: Well, one of our favourite services, of course, is the curbside collection. And this week, it's the people of Karawatha, Sunnybank and Sunnybank Hills who are able to put any of their really large items out onto the footpath on the 21st of June, and it will start to be collected on the 22nd of June. So if your listeners live in those suburbs, it's a great opportunity for them to just get out there and do a little bit of tidying up at home. And anything that isn't suitable for the three bins, that is a large collection item, can be put onto the footpath and it'll be collected. And it's well received, that event, and we really make sure that people know that it's their suburb's turn.
0: So we can look at our Living in Brisbane that is delivered once a month to let us know what's on around. We can check out our website, but we've also got those wonderful 24 hours, 7 days a week, people that answer the telephones for any sort of query or question. Those people are just absolutely amazing and full of so much knowledge.
1: So, Irene, our 24-hour, 7-day-a-week contact centre is a fantastic way to find out a little bit more. So certainly go onto our website, but if you want a little bit more information, you can ring one of our wonderful contact officers, and that's on 3403 8888, and that contact number is available 24/7. And it's a great opportunity if you want to report something you've seen. We've just had a big pothole blitz, but you might like to report a tree limb that's fallen, or you might like to tell us of something that you've seen out there that you think all council should know about that. I must let them know, because we really do depend on our wonderful residents to let us know of things that they see so that we can get onto it really quickly and make sure that we're making our city a beautiful city.
0: Yes, if we don't know about it, we can't fix it. So, Council, thank you. Do you have any special message from the Lord Mayor this week?
1: Oh, I think the Lord Mayor is just very keen for people to make the most of this beautiful weather and be out and about in our parks. And so I'm sure that everyone will be getting really excited for the Move Well program when it gets happening. So I'll tell you more about that each week as we talk.
0: Well, thank you so very much for joining us today. We look forward to your Brisbane update. So thank you so very much for taking time out of your busy schedule to keep us updated.
1: Well, it's always a pleasure, Irene. Look forward to talking to you next week.
0: Thank you so very much. A message from Breastscreen Queensland. Breast screening is recommended every 2 years and is most effective for women aged 50 to 74. 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You don't need a doctor's referral and an interpreter can be arranged. 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Station sponsor. This next track is from Ajak Kwai, a beautiful Sudanese-Australian singer-songwriter, and she does a lot of voluntary support work with the youth and those less fortunate in the community. And this track she's written herself. This is Let's Talk About It.

0: Welcoming to the program today, we have Rohani. Rohani's been with us before, and she's one of those amazing people that does a lot of voluntary work and things that people don't see, but I do. So I'd like to share that with you today on our program. So welcome to the program, Rohani.
1: Thank you for having me back, Irene, and it's lovely to be back to talk all things volunteering and serving the community.
0: Yes, well, it's been volunteering week, so I really think we need to put it out there for all of those amazing people doing amazing work. Now, you had a very profitable day, not profitable for money-wise, but profitable in how you're feeling with what you did in the community with a group of beautiful ladies. Can you tell us a little bit about that?
1: Yes, so yesterday we did our winter distribution for blankets, socks and beanies. Winter is well and truly upon us, and our friends who are doing it tough on the street, they need to keep warm, and it has been a very cold winter so far. Well, few cold days and few very wet days, so all the belongings get wet. So it's nice to be able to give them something nice and warm to cuddle up and keep warm during the night.
0: So tell me a little bit about what you did and whereabouts and who you were serving.
1: So we work, I have a bunch of ladies, we called Mum's Seva Project. We started back during COVID time, so we've been going for 6 years now.
0: Wow.
1: And that's all so remarkable because we're a self-funded organisation. We don't get any grants, we don't get any funding. Every cent of money that my ladies donate goes back directly to the people in need on our streets. And so it was my brilliant idea that we do a special winter distribution, and I put it out in my group, and within 48 hours, we had collected close to $1,400.
0: Wow, that's amazing. So what did you do with that money?
1: So with that money, we bought 100 blankets.
0: Wow.
1: 50 pairs of socks.
0: Wow.
1: And Irene herself was generous, and she knitted us 20 beanies.
0: Oh, that was just something to do while I'm sitting around at home. I mean, that's, and anybody could do that. Anybody could do that. Now, tell us about the 100 blankets. Who did you give those to?
1: The blankets were received so well. Everybody was so appreciative and so grateful. There was a mum with a little girl. The girl would be about 6 or 7. And because we had all different colours of blankets, it was so cool to be able to give her a purple blanket.
0: Oh, look, we as a privileged people who live in a nice home and have a job or are secure do not really see how the other half of our society live. And I guess these people could be living in a car. We don't know. But a mum and a little girl just...
1: Yes, and the distribution yesterday, we always distribute at Emma Miller Place, which is right in the beginning of Roman Street Parklands, corner of Turbot and Albert Street. And before we arrive, these people who are so desperate for a nice hot meal and some fruit and water, they queue up. And recently we have discovered that we've been distributing 100 meals since we started, but numbers are growing. So now we need to do more meals.
0: Wow.
1: Because there's so much demand out there. And you're very correct in saying that we have a roof over our head. We've always got fresh food at home. We don't know what life is like unless you go and meet with these vulnerable people and just serve them and bring a smile to their faces. And it's so nice to see this little young girl smile because she had a purple blanket.
0: Such a small thing in our eyes, but for her, it was like the best thing she could have. And what about mum? She must be doing it hard. So did they line up for food as well on the other, like I know you've got two sections there at the distribution point. There's one for food and one for services, and like you do, like your group is just one of the groups that service that community.
1: Yes, so we work together under the umbrella of an organization called Merciful Servants. They have been going for over 10 years. They serve many different distribution points and they do about five outreach in a week. They do Musgrove Park, they do Friday night and Sundays at Emma Miller Place. They do Woodridge, they do Inala, and there's a few others that I can't remember, but we are very lucky to be working with them. To be able to distribute in the public, you need to have a lot of compliance and insurance. So the fact that we can work with a umbrella body and to be able to give back to the community, it's a privilege that I don't take for granted. I just think that it is an amazing, amazing volunteering opportunity to give back to the community. And I just happen to be very, very fortunate and grateful that we have got a bunch of ladies. As soon as I say we have to do a special distribution or we're doing something extra above and beyond our normal monthly distribution, they don't ask me any question. They just say, how much money do we need to collect? And they are willing to just deposit the money into my bank account and then let me do what we need to do for the community.
0: Well, and you aren't the only community doing that. Now, you say your monthly food distribution. Tell us a little bit about that. Who pays for that, and how do we get the food out there?
1: So in my group, when I say which months we are doing hot meals, they're a group of ladies. They have their own little team within my big group and they will allocate a month for themselves. So they'll do all the cooking. They'll do buy the food themselves. They'll do all the cooking. They'll package the food. They'll buy some dessert as well. And they'll just go and distribute on behalf of Mum Seva for us.
0: Wow, so that'd be rotating groups. So you do it every second month, I believe.
1: Food we do every second month, and we do non-perishable bi-monthly. And with Merciful Servant, there are plenty of other organisations. There's Muslim Charitable Association. There is yesterday the hot meals were sponsored by Al Jester Mosque. So, they have, and I was talking to the team leader last night. And even they've had a lot of increase in people willing to volunteer and contribute to be able to bring a smile to our needy friends on the street.
0: Wow. So, and there are such a lot of other organisations just assisting there as well. Now, Rahani, if you needed if some help, are you accepting volunteers?
1: Oh, yes, we can never say no to anyone willing to volunteer. So, get in contact with us through you or myself. My mobile is 0429

0: would you that telephone number get us to your chat group?
1: Yes, you'll find us on WhatsApp and you can message me. And as I said, you know, we just have, at the moment, we've got a Facebook page. You can find us there. We've got a Facebook group as well. You can join us in there as well. We will be getting a little bit more structured in the near future with a website and everything. And we will go out there and do some collection for funding to do maybe some bigger project where, you know, not only giving back to the needy on the street, but we within our own mum's group, you know, would like to be able to do life skills courses for the children, things like cooking, sewing, personal hygiene, and learning how to change tires and basic mechanical things that the kids should know before they get their license, you know.
0: Well, it sounds like you've got some great, great ideas there, visions for the future. So, Rahani, I want to thank you so very much for joining us and sharing your story with us today. And just tell us your phone number again. So if anyone wants to volunteer, and it's not something that we do, you don't have to be available every month. You could say for twice a year or three times a year. So what would that number be again?
1: 0429 007 240. Ring me anytime or message me anytime. The more we have volunteers, the more easier it is to give back.
0: It is, and it's a wonderful, wonderful feeling. And I mean, it's an eye opener to see how these other people, poor people, you think, I don't know, I'm lost for words because I become very emotional when I start to talk about them as well, and so think how fortunate we are to live in a country where we are able to help those people.
1: So true, and it is emotional and it is very eye-opening, and if you've never done anything like that, it's something that you need to do at least once in your lifetime to be able to see what it's like to be in other people's shoes. You know, I know a lot of people do, they do this sleep out for Vinnies, but that's just a one-off thing. All they do is they fundraise for St. Vincent's. But I prefer to actually be on ground zero, working with these people, talking to them, and making them feel that somebody will listen to them, you know. So that's more important for me. That's more important than doing a Vinnie's sleep out. It's much more fulfilling to be able to actually have a face-to-face conversation with these people.
0: Well, and that's what I noticed too, because they don't just line up on a Sunday in a queue and wait for the food. They're actually a little community of their own. So,
1: yes, they truly are a community of their own. And like you mentioned, we only distribute in one spot in the city. But if you go around, there are many, many pockets of homeless people in the city. Of course, you've got Musgrove Park. Now there's more people in Roma Street Parklands. Then people are sleeping under the Goodwill Bridge. There's people sleeping at St. John's Cathedral in that area in Ann Street as well. So I know another organisation, they're called Nourish Street, and they come out on a Friday night. They load up a big truck. They not only distribute food and blankets, they have tents, they have personal hygiene things. They have got it all. And I was reading on their page Friday night, they came across someone, one of the street person was having a heart attack in Adelaide Street. And they were so lucky to get to this person at the right time to be able to call an ambulance.
0: Oh, my goodness. See, you really don't know what's happening outside of your own front door if you don't get out there. So I recommend.
1: Well, I always believe charity.

0: It begins at your doorstep. So charity, of course, at your doorstep, you serve your family and friends. But I'd rather do make a difference in the community at home here in Australia rather than going overseas, you know.
1: Yes.
0: And it's much, and the other thing that I also go and volunteer and do is and you've spoken to Vicky about this when you chat with Vicky on Tuesdays, is Brisbane City Council, twice a year they have what they called Homeless Connect. And many community organisations get involved, and it's just one full day, twice a year, that the homeless people can get so many different services under the one roof.
1: Yes, we 4EB is a big supporter of that as well, and I make sure that our women's program always puts it across so that you can, if you want to donate, if you have produce, then you take it to your local council office and they do it. But that's only twice a year. So, but
0: Yeah, I mean, look, every organization that's out there in the field serving these vulnerable people, I take my hat off for them. Some of them are a lot bigger than what we are, but every little bit makes a difference, you know.
1: I was just going to say, every little drip fills the glass.
0: Exactly.
1: It
0: So, you know, it's a opportunity that I'm very fortunate to be able to continue doing, and all with the grace of the donations from the ladies in our group. And of course, you are part of that group as well. So thank you always for your donation.
1: Well, this is also part of my donation is to make sure we publicise it through the radio so that we can get more and more people to recognise that there are people out there who aren't as fortunate as us, and we need to help them just get a little leg up, just a little bite to eat and something to keep them warm. So, Rohani, thank you so very much for joining us. We're going to catch up with you a little bit later on in the month when we're talking about another project that we work with, and that's the Queensland Multicultural Council, where we do work with our CALB community as well and our youth.
0: Yes, looking forward to that. And that's another opportunity for anybody to come and volunteer and be part of Queensland Multicultural Council.
1: It certainly is. Well, thank you once again, Rohani.
0: Thank you for your time and thank you for the opportunity again and lovely chatting.
1: And we've been speaking with Rohani from the Mum Sewa Project.
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0: 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Basketball is one of Australia's fastest growing sports, with millions of fans across metropolitan, regional and grassroots communities. At the centre of basketball's rising cultural relevance is a surge in engagement across broadcast, digital and live experiences. The National Basketball League, NBL, and Women's National Basketball League, WNBL, has today announced a new major partnership with Optus focused on connecting fans to the sport and supporting its growth across Australia. And joining us in the studio, we have Australia's greatest ever basketballer, Lauren Jackson. As Chief Strategy and Basketball Partnerships Officer, Lauren Jackson brings focus to the WNBL's strategy for league growth, including the evolution of our on-court product, talent pathways, and international opportunities. The five-time Olympian and sporting legend, Lauren is no stranger to the WNBL. She champions Australian talent and plays a significant role in supporting the next generation of elite basketballers from across Australia. Having won and done it all in the first chapter of her storied career, Australia's greatest ever basketballer, Lauren Jackson, is inspiring a new generation. Representing the Opals, she played an influential part in Olympic medals in 2000, 2004, 2008 and 2012, where she was Australian flag bearer at the opening ceremony in London. She made history in 2006 when the Australian women claimed the World Cup, collecting the nation's first senior gold medal. Jackson is also a four-time league MVP in 1999, 2000, 2003 and 2004, and four-time grand final MVP in 2002, 2003 and 2006 and 2010. So Lauren, thank you very much for joining us today.
1: Thank you very much for having me.
0: Indeed, it is our pleasure to have you here. So Lauren, can you tell us about Optus's partnership with WNBL and NBL and why it's such an exciting moment for the game?
1: It's exciting to see a brand like Optus get behind the NBL and the WNBL and invest in the future of basketball. Having watched the game evolve over many years, partnerships like this are important because they help create opportunities for the next generation. They provide that visibility and that platform. So many kids are playing the sport at the moment, and we are one of the highest participation sports in Australia. So we know that with these partnerships behind us, you know, we're going places.
0: So what impact will this partnership have on the growth of basketball in Australia?
1: Basketball is already one of Australia's most popular sports, and Optus partnering with us will help drive that next phase of growth. As we look ahead to 2032 Olympics, there's an opportunity to continue to inspire the next generation of young female athletes, but also young male athletes. And this Optus partnership really helps us do that.
0: Now, Lauren, we know you've been a player and now work behind the scenes with WNBL. Can you tell us what makes this competition special?
1: The WNBL has some of the most passionate, loud and enthusiastic fans in the country, and there's no other league in the country where you can get the access to players that the WNBL creates. This partnership will support us to ensure this connection is never lost, so that it's a deep and valuable connection with our legacy, our fans and our community.
0: And how will basketball communities and young players around the country benefit from this partnership?
1: One of the things that's always been special about basketball is the connection that we have to local communities. And I think that's even represented in our teams. You know, we've got four regional teams in our league in Bendigo, Canberra, Townsville and Geelong. And that connection to community has been so critical. Young players want role models and pathways to aspire to. But I think this next phase, having a partner like Optus definitely helps us sort of drive that and continue that connection, but make it stronger as well to the regional areas.
0: Well, Lauren, thank you so very much for sharing with us today.
1: Thank you very much.
0: And we have been speaking with Chief Strategy and Basketball Partnerships Officer, Australia's greatest ever basketballer, Lauren Jackson.

And that now brings us to the close of this week's Women's Profile program. A big thank you to our guest today, and thank you to you, our listener, for joining us. I'm Irene Bolden Tavutavu, and I look forward to your company again next week at the same time, Fridays at noon on Community Radio 4EB. Our music today has been selected from Angela Kitcho, Ajak Kwai, plus Alessa Lajana's Secret Garden album. And closing the program today with Alessa and That Which We Have Long Forgot. 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
1: This is Rima from Radio 4EB, and this is Music Masala, a spicy blend of music and life. I'm joined today by Saba Ensemble. Here with me in the radio, there's Ali Kiai, Omid Rahimi, Tammy Jaffari, and Mahkam Gambari. Thank you very much for joining me.
2: Thank you for having us.
1: So let's start by talking about Saba Ensemble. How would you like the ensemble to be introduced?
3: Saba Ensemble was established in October 2017. I got invited to the group by Masood, who is the leader of the group. Some of the members have been playing for a long time and professionally, but it's kind of a mix of some professional and non-professional musicians, which is amazing. It's given us a really good opportunity to be there and to learn from other musicians. So we started practicing once a week, and then after a few months, we had our first concert. It was a fundraiser for Kermanshah earthquake, and that was a really good experience because it was a charity event, and also like for me, it was amazing because that was my first official playing on a stage. And then, yeah, we kept practicing. We didn't stop. So basically every single week we get together and practice. And lately we had another performance at Woodford Folk Festival. That was another amazing experience.
1: I will be talking about Woodford shortly. But for now, tell me about the nature of your music and what musical instruments do you use?
4: We are about 12 members, and we have three vocals, santu player, oud player, and ney, tar, what else, guys? And oud, yeah. And percussion, Persian percussion.
3: So we mainly play Iranian traditional and like some classical music.
4: Classical and folk music.
3: And also recently we've been practicing some original songs produced and written by Omid and Masood. We are proud that we are playing original songs now.
1: And before that, what was the content on, what did you sing about?
3: It was basically traditional Iranian music, which... a lot of those songs and musics were from, I would say, 60, 50 years ago.
4: That's right, yeah.
3: When we had a really good time in Iran in terms of music and musicians, there wasn't as much challenge at the time. So we had a really good, I can say, history of music back then. So we've been just singing and practicing those songs.
1: And when you sing a song that has been there for about 60 or 70 years, would you add some kind of modernity in it, or we just stick to the traditional track?
4: Most of the time it's traditional, and it's a mixture of classical music and poetry, the old poetry. We sometimes rearrange some part of the songs, but most of the time we use the original song from that time. Yeah, most of the Persian poetry is about human virtues, about human soul and love.
1: Now we are going to play Nagmi Hey Jan Faza.
4: Yeah, Nagmi Hey Jan Faza is one of our original song that Masood made that song, and it's from Rumi poems. And the song is on Isfahan mode, is one of our Persian modes. We have 12 different modes in Persian classical music. So this is Isfahan. We call it Isfahan mode. And is a new technique in songwriting, because it's kind of music, like a music and singing freestyle on the music. It's a kind of moderating song. It wasn't common in previous time.
1: We'll have a listen to the song and come back.
4: Thank you.
3: Thanks.

0: So, Ali, tell me, what does this song mean?
1: Well, actually, it was written something like 700 years ago, so you can see that it's a bit mystical. But the thing is that still these days, you can find a lot of young people who are still into that. It's, you know, you can have your own interpretation. Everyone can have their own. It's kind of spiritual, but some people, you know, look at it as something like, you know, a romantic thing, and that is kind of romance for them. So it depends on your interpretation and the point of view that you have. We've been recently interested in that kind of poem because I think that one of our members of the band is kind of inspired by this poet, and then he decided, you know, to have more of his poems into our music. Yeah, so that's the story.

0: This is Rima from Radio 4EP, and this is Music Masala, a spicy blend of music and life. I'm joined today by Saba Ensemble. Tell me, how was the learning experience for you, especially that professional and non-professional musicians in this band? How was this learning experience relating to you?
1: I don't know what happened. I just told them, a couple of years ago, I just learned how to play Ney. And, you know, right after that, these guys said to me, why don't you come and play with us? And I said, no, I can't. No, I'm not good at that. And they said, no. We're not professionals. Just come and we'll lead you. Like Mahcom sometimes.
2: You're
1: welcome. She just called and said that, okay, you can come to my home tonight and we can go through some of the songs. And that's it.
0: And Mahcom, what musical instrument do you play?
3: I play tar. It's a string instrument. It's a very traditional instrument. Well, they say it's the mother of instruments in Iran. Actually, the reason I picked tar as my instrument was that when I was 18, I met a girl. She was my sister's roommate. She was studying Bachelor of Music at the time. And one night, we were just sitting there, and she started playing, and I listened to it, and like immediately I told myself, this is it, I'm going to learn this instrument. But yeah, so I just started learning tar when I was 18, like on and off. Then when I immigrated to Australia, but I just didn't take it that seriously. It was just a hobby for me until I joined this group. And it's been like over a year that I'm doing it more seriously. I spend more time practicing.
0: And we'll just go for a song now, La Ubali.

0: back, let's talk about Laubali. What does Laubali mean?
1: I think Laubali means doesn't care about things, carefree person.
2: Why did you choose to sing this song? What's the message behind it?
3: The meaning is a little... It means carefree, but in a different way.
4: In a positive way, we can say. So it's kind of being laid back and carefree, not being irresponsible. It means that having the responsibilities, but at the same time, take things seriously, and do not, you know, sometimes in life, every one of us, you know, we make a mountain out of a molehill. You know, the message is that, you know, just let it go. You know, just let it go. So that means the whole song would be like that.
1: I think it's about more focusing on the beloved one. So in the one line, he explained that the eyes is for seeing your love. It's just for that. And don't care about the other things.
2: So let's talk about your musical instrument. What's your musical instrument that you used during the recording of this song?
1: I'm a Persian singer and Persian percussion player in the group, in the sub ensemble.

0: This is Rima from Radio 4EP, and this is Music Masala, a spicy blend of music and life. I'm joined today by Saba Ensemble. Let's talk about your Woodford experience.
1: Yeah, I've been in Australia for 3 years now almost, and I can say that that was the highlight of all this time. Yeah, it was really good experience. To be honest, you know, I just went there to stay only for a few hours just to do the gig, and after that I wanted to come back to Brisbane. So I didn't have a sleeping bag, I didn't have a towel, I had nothing with me, just myself and my instruments. That's it. But we got there, I loved it. And I think that everyone, all of us, we were in our elements and we were really enjoying our time. And the audience, that was extraordinary, because we had people different ages, different backgrounds. And I could not believe, because when I was a kid, you know, when I was in my early teens, I was always interested in traditional music, and my friends always laughed at me because that was kind of, they said that our grandparents would listen to that kind of music because folk music is not everyone's taste. And I could see some young people, foreigners, dancing while we were, you know, doing our gig. So they were really enjoying, and there were some other people. I remember that the place was kind of packed with people.
2: Mm-hmm. It was.
1: And yes, and people stay there for 30 minutes, which was all our gig, and they really enjoyed. So I think that, yeah, that was extraordinary.
2: Yeah, actually the good thing about playing in Australia is that we are finding our audiences. Back home, the trend is, it's in a way that like new generations are not really into traditional and classical music. So they listen more to pop music and other types of music, like fusion and stuff. But because it's a totally new music for Australian people, like foreigner audiences, they really enjoy it. And when we see they enjoy it, we get inspired and motivated to practice more.
3: Yeah, and especially the Persian freestyle is very interesting for Australian audiences. Yeah, because it's not rhythmic, and it's just free and improvising singing. And it has some special technique to chant, like canary or nightingale, and it's really special.
0: Was that the biggest concert you've had here in Australia?
1: For me, definitely it was, because that was the second gig that I was doing here. The first one was in Brisbane. That was for a charity, and it was not a big thing. But this one was huge, huge. And before that, I was really stressed, and I was not sure if I was able to perform, you know, well. But yeah, it was really good, and we had a very good gig.
2: The whole atmosphere is in a way that, when you get there, you don't feel stressed out anymore. So people are chilled out and pretty relaxed.
1: Yeah.
2: So we're just looking forward to our next performance at Woodford, hopefully next year.
4: Speaking of audience, tell me, who are your audience? Who do you sing for?
1: I think that, you know, we had people from every walk of life, young, old, kids. And we had people from different backgrounds and different countries. Yeah, and I think that, you know, music is something that once you're infatuated with music, doesn't matter what your language is, your gender, your race, you know, because music is kind of the language understood by everyone. Yeah, so I think that everyone can enjoy our music.
3: Yeah, I think Persian classical music is very colorful. And because they use different instruments, musical instruments, and different type of singing. So our audience, as Alice mentioned, that would be the other cultures that are interested in music, actually.
0: Now we talk about the last song, Baziche Ayam.
1: Yeah.
3: Baziche Ayam, yeah, actually I wrote this song. When I arrived in Australia about 12 years ago, or 14 years ago, I was very alone, and I was looking for some Persian people who are involved in music, or some musicians. And one of my friends introduced me to a person. So we went together and worked together, and I involved in the Persian poetry nights on that time, and we we had performances over there on the event. And I've heard a poem from one of our contemporary poets who is still alive, and it was really inspired me. And I was just singing to myself this poem all of the time. And from that time, I decided to write this song. And when I involved in Sabah Ensemble, I talked to Masoud. Then I said I arranged and I made a song. And we talked together and rearranged it again. And we wrote this song together.
0: Is there a particular message you're trying to convey from this song?
3: Yeah, it's nowadays because the human rights is very low and nobody cares about the human rights. One of the lines says that we are the sacrificed, the people are sacrificed in this dirty world at the moment. So Bazıçe Ayyam, it means the people and the human rights is bored, and this world is playing with that and don't care and doesn't care about the human rights.
4: We'll go now and have a listen to this song, and thank you, Omid, Tammy, Ali and Mahkam, for your time and for being part of this project. Thank you very much.

0: 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Music of the World with Gary Heverlet.
1: Welcome to another excursion around our musical world, and included today will be some exotic psych rock and jazz, and harpists and Greco-Italian music. And this, I think, is music from Hawaii, a very accessible instrumental album inspired by Delphinus, the dolphin constellation. On percussion, Ngoni, and flutes is Joss Jaffe, and Jim Kimo West is the acoustic guitarist, also playing bass, keyboards, moog, ebow, and soprano guitar, doing all the engineering as well. So, Joss Jaffe and Jim West, Delphinus, and this is a tune called Party Wave.

That tune is called Hodrik, and it's from the new album by Norwegian psych jazz outfit Kronstadt, Kronstad. Recording that new album with 50-year-old analog technology. They call themselves a quartet despite having five musicians listed, and their music sits between cinematic jazz, psych rock, and there's a bit of Scandinavian folk and other things threaded in there too. Their album is called Dødehavet, Dødehavet, Kronstadt. Before that, music from Hawaii, from Joss Jaffe and Jim West, and their album is called Delphinus. We heard Party Wave. Overall, a very quiet, laid-back album. I think this next album's pretty good. It's a sixth album from a Turkish psych groove quintet from Amsterdam called Altin Gün. And the album's called Garip, G-A-R-I-P, which means strange. It's a heartfelt tribute to legendary Turkish folk bard Neşet Ertaş, who died in 2012. A gifted singer, lyricist, and baglama virtuoso,

0: You're listening to Continental Drift, Music of the World, some recent releases here, and that is from the mysterious South Moroccan Berber group called Argan, A-R-G-A-N. They've teamed up again with the Casbah Rockers to revisit and remix some of the singles from their debut 1996 album Berberism, Electronica Meeting Desert Blues. The EP's just named after the tunes on the record, Anouash, Amdakel and Selim, which is the tune we just heard there, Argan and the Casbah Rockers. And before that, from Amsterdam, the Turkish psych rock quintet Altın Gün from their album Garip. And we heard a tune which translates to the Vineyards of Nude.
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0: Let's go to Sydney now to hear from Muharrem Aslan, a singer, baglama player, composer, arranger, producer and music therapist, originally from Turkey. With a career spanning 16 albums, he blends folk traditions with modern pop ideas, and this album is called Turquoise. It has 17 songs, most of them original, with fairly long introductions too, and at 83 minutes, it's essentially a double album. Muharrem Aslan with a song called Selam Söylüyor.

وحبا. مرحبا، تحياتي، صباح الخير، مساء الخير.

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The next program is by the Greek Cypriot Group and you can listen to the Czech program tomorrow at 10 o'clock. Thank you for listening to the Slovak program tonight. Take care and keep well. And as usual, we are leaving with an Australian song from the band Men at Work. As you probably know, there is a law that every hour we have to play one Australian song. Thank you.

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Yo. So listen up. Right now you're tuning to The Yard on 4EB in Brisbane, Australia. 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

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My name is Baz Mardy and be playing strictly reggae music here on The Yard. 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The studio text line is 0482 090981. Got a jam-packed show through next few hours here on The Yard. New tunes from Raz I, new tunes from Rayon, new tunes from The Strangers, and new tunes from Luton Fire. Whole heap of brand new fresh stuff coming up later in the show. But first up, we're going to be playing some of the vintage classics and some of the early ska and reggae stuff. Just like that first tune that I played there. And I played that because these next few tunes, we've had some sad news this week. The passing of one of the great pioneers of ska and reggae music, and that is Stranger Cole. Stranger Cole has passed away. So that first tune I played in the show was going back to the year 1963 on the Duchess label, a Duke Reed production. The tune was called Conqueror. And as I said, it was from Stranger Cole. But Stranger Cole has passed on. Stranger Cole, Wilburn Theodore Cole, born Trenchtown, Kingston, Jamaica, 26th of June, 1942, and passed away in the University Hospital of the West Indies in Kingston, Jamaica, on 11th of June, 2026, so just over a week ago, at the age of 83. We haven't got the cause of death. That hasn't been released just yet, but we do know that he had been in the hospital for the last couple of weeks due to failing health, but sadly he passed away, and he's survived by his 7 children, grandchildren and great-grandchildren. But yeah, Stranger Cole's left an incredible, amazing legacy that shaped reggae music, ska and rock steady right from the early 1960s. A real pioneer. His music spanned something like 6 decades of music. He's got such a catalogue to go through. I can't play that all that music on this show, but I'm going to touch on a few of them anyway. Stranger Cole, he's given that name Stranger because when he came into his family, he didn't really resemble any of his other family members, so they just called him Stranger, and the name kind of stuck. So Stranger Cole, that's how he got it. But he started work in ska initially, early days of ska and rocksteady, working with Duke Reed, Prince Buster, Lee Perry, Sonia Pottinger, to name a few of the early producers. And he was really a pioneer. He just didn't follow trends. He invented them in some ways, and I'll touch on that in a second, because some of his early hits were tunes like When You Call Your Name, Rough and Tough. And he released another tune in 1968 called Bungarung. Now, this is a very interesting and meaningful tune to know about, because that tune that was released in 1968, ska went into rocksteady in the late 60s and then moved into what's called reggae music. And for those people wanting to know where the name reggae music came and how it developed, there was a bit of two things going on here. There was a tune released by Toots and the Maytals in 1968, the same year as this tune was released, and it was called Do the Reggae. So that's how the sort of name of reggae caught on. But the tune that Stranger Cole and Lester Sterling produced called Bungarung, that actually really developed and set in stone the actual rhythm and the vibe and the way that the music developed into reggae music. So it's probably been said to be the first really first true reggae tune, although the name reggae didn't come from the name of the tune. It came from that Toots tune that I played before. But anyway, let's get into some of his music. Got a big back catalogue. This is a tune from 1964. The tune is called Till My Dying Days. Keep it locked here on The Yard.

Yeah, this is Stranger Cole, live and direct from Jamaica. Mama no want bangarang. Yes, you're tuning to The Yard, Brisbane, Australia.

just a touch off the wonderful back catalogue of the late Stranger Cole, starting with that bracket, Till My Dying Days from 1964, a Leslie Kong production on Besley's Records, then another Duke Reed production on Treasure Isle, and that was a tune called Love Your Neighbour from 1965, and that last tune, probably his most well-known tune, in conjunction with Lester Sterling, saxophone player Lester Sterling, tune called Bangarang Leafed, as I mentioned earlier, released in 1968, and that was on the Lee's label. That's a Bunny Stryker Lee production. Bangarang is like a term in Jamaica, means for something like causing trouble or troublemaker. So his mother used to always mention that when he was a child. Don't cause any trouble, don't cause any bangarang. And that was the title for that particular tune. Mainly released most of his well-known or tunes in the 1960s. He sort of moved away a little bit from reggae music in the 1970s, immigrated to England in 1971, stayed there for a short time, eventually moving to Canada in 1973, and he worked in Toronto as a machinist on a Tonka toy factory for quite a while before opening up a record store, a Caribbean-type record store in Toronto, and then returned to Jamaica in 1988. And we've had some tributes come through from Jamaica as well. Jamaican Entertainment Minister Olivia Grange has said that he helped shape the sound and evolution of Jamaican music from ska and rocksteady to reggae, a foundation pioneer of Jamaican music. Walk good, stranger, ja love. What a nice thought. That is Stranger Cole. Thanks so much for your wonderful music. Rest in power, Stranger Cole. This is The Yard with your selector Basmati on Radio 4EB 98.1 FM in Brisbane, Australia, and also on the web 4eb.org.au. Have you got any thoughts on Stranger Cole? 0482 090 981. Please send them in. I'll be interested in hearing from you. This is out of the London, UK. This is Matumbi. The tune is called Hypocrite.

0: Hi guys, my name is Miriam. I am one of the poets from Stories of Our Sisters. We have two shows coming up on the 19th of June in Logan at Kingston Butter Factory and the 26th of June in Brisbane at BMAC. If you would like more information and to buy our tickets, head to www.ethne.com.au.
1: See you then.

out of the London, UK there. That is The Regulars, who later changed their name and became Reggae Regulars. But in this tune, it's The Regulars, a tune called Jar Jar Children off their 1979 LP Victim on the CBS label, a Lloyd Patton production. Then More Relation, an artist band out of United States from the 1970s. This is More Relation with a tune called Solve Them off their More Relation self-titled album from 1979, and that's on the More Relation record label, a Delroy Campbell production. And the first tune out of the London, UK, Matumbi, a tune called Hypocrite on their Seven Seals LP from 1978 on the Harvest label. It's their own production. This is The Yard. This is your selector, Baz Marty. This is Radio 40B, frequency 98.1 FM locally, Brisbane, Australia, or on the web, 40b.org.au. Moving into local stuff now. This is Brisbane's very own musician, producer, Druid. New album, new EP, and this is a tune of it called Apid Stepper.

You're back with your selector, Baz Marty, on a show called The Yard here on Radio 40B, 98.1 FM, broadcasting out of Brisbane, Australia, and on the web, 40b.org.au, to out-of-state and out-of-national areas. That was Jagariza, tune called Cool It Down. Was based in Brisbane back in the year 2012 when that was released on the Melanesia label, on the Tough Tumas Music label, but now since relocated back out of Brisbane up in Townsville way. Before that, new tune from Jatung and Rajar 45 out of Sydney. Rajar 45 is lead vocalist with Sydney reggae band Sub Tribe, who were here recently at the Reggae by the River Sub Tribe. That was a tune called Militant, and that's on the Sasquatch Sound label out of Sydney. Before that, go back the year 2005, over 20 years ago, on the Echo Foxtrot label, that was the Red Eyes out of Melbourne with a tune called Prolific, and the first tune, fresh new tune from his Interstellar Dub EP on Dub Mission Records out of London, UK. That's Brisbane's very own musician, producer, Druid, a tune called Apid Stepper. This is a tune called Secret Lover from Irie Love. Keep it locked here on The Yard.

hailing out of Toronto, Canada. That is an artist called K Music, As Long As I Breathe, of the new Jam Tour Rhythm on Seven Gate Records, also out of Toronto, Canada. Then rewinding it back all the way to the year 2010 on the Fresh Ear Productions label on the Relationship Rhythm. That is Collie Buds out of Bermuda, tune called Now She's Gone. Then Ginger before that, Lay On My Pillow, of the new Genesis Rhythm on Juniville Records. And the first tune, hailing out of Hawaii in the United States, Ari Love, tune Secret Lover. That's a new single on the Ari Love and Light label, also out of Hawaii in United States. This is your selector, Baz Marty. Name of the program is The Yard, broadcasting on Radio 4EB 98.1 FM and also on the web 4eb.org.au. I'll just go through a quick Yard reggae music gig guide. Not too much on, but I'll read out what I've got anyway. Saturday the 27th of June at the Vietnam Veterans Motorcycle Club, The Bunker, and that's in Meakin Road in Kingston. We got the next session of Roaring Line. That's Brisbane's Bob Marley tribute outfit. Friday the 10th of July, all the way over from New Zealand at the Beanley Tavern, we got House of Shem. And also coming out of New Zealand on the 31st of July, Friday the 31st of July, at the Mansfield Tavern, Sons of Zion are going to be here as well. This is Amara Rose. The tune is called Put Me First. Keep it locked.

Dad. Tune called Take Me Where from Ja Mason. That is going back to the Flute Rhythm from 2007 on No Doubt Records. Flute Rhythm, one of my favourite rhythms from the mid-2000s. Used to really rinse that rhythm out at Rhythm Collision shows back in the day. Before that, Long Road from De Strangers and Gallus, a couple of artists out of Milan in Italy, and that's on the La Tempesta Dub label on Pordenone, Italy. That's where it's located. Then on the Reggae Vibes production label out of Brooklyn, New York City, on the Nah Struggle Rhythm, a new rhythm, that is artist called Sprain Brain. And then there's a tune called Put Down the Gun, and the first tune from Amara Rose, Put Me First, on the new First Time Rhythm on Harmony Beats Music label. This is The Yard. This is your selector, Baz Marty. I'm running reggae tunes here. This is Fikir Amlak alongside King Alpha. 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

lone arc out of Santander in Spain meets the 18th parallel out of Geneva, Switzerland. A tune called Man Kill Man. Lone Arc is the artist name of Roberto Sanchez, producer out of Spain, when he's actually on voice and singing. That's a new tune on Fruit Records out of Geneva, Switzerland. Of course, the 18th parallel are the house band of Fruit Records. Before that, out of Perpignan in France, reggae band called Rion, and that's off a new album of theirs called Patience on Cycle Music out of Bordeaux in France. The tune was called Pron Dontump, if I got that pronunciation right. Probably wrong. Raz I before that, Forever and Always on his new album Heart of Love on Ineffable Records out of Oakland, California in the United States. And the first tune, Fikir Amlak out of Los Angeles, California, linking up with King Alpha out of the London, UK, with a tune called Merit off their new album Temperance on Akashic Records out of Atlanta, Georgia, in the United States. You are tuned to good reggae music with your selector, Baz Marty, here on The Yard. This is Hempress Sativa. The tune is called Judgment.

Zaga, this is Beanie Man representing for the yard. Yeah, Radio Original, Best Bean, Australia, this is Beanie Man, no complaint. Selector, Basmati, none of them fool and a bad like way. None of them fool and a tough like way. Best reggae music, best music ever. Original Selector, Basmati, whoa, whoa, Lord, Lord, Lord, Lord. Die!

new fresh tune from Luton Fire there, Roots Woman. And that's on the Kingston Express record label out of Birmingham in the United Kingdom. Before that, going back to 2021 with Rima from St. Croix in the US Virgin Islands, Everbless, a single on Rimshot Productions out of Miami, Florida in the United States. And the first tune, another new tune from her new album, Woman, that's Hempress Sativa, tune called Judgment on La Tempesta Dub label out of Bordenone in Italy. This is the end of the yard and the end of your Select Basmati of this here session and show on Radio 4EB 98.1 FM. Thanks so much for tuning in. I'm going to leave you with one last tune. It's a cover version, a reworking from a track on an album called Diamond Life, going back to the year 1984, is the original from Sade, but this time reworked in 2020 on the Music Brokers label at Buenos Aires in Argentina. This is General Soundboy out of Buenos Aires, Argentina, linking up with Yvette Morales out of Rio de Janeiro in Brazil. Tune is called Smooth Operator. Thanks for tuning in. I'll see you next week. Respect.

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Yeah.

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0: 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Kangaroo Point, Brisbane, Queensland, Australia. We will take you on a journey to the Cook Islands. 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

0: 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We will take you on a journey to the Cook Islands. 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

0: 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We will take you on a journey to the Cook Islands. 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

What a beautiful morning. Good morning, good morning. Le Policy on Air, coming to you live every Saturday morning. Yo, le wamato ye ilafanune. Oka, oka sema ne ulanso. What a beautiful day today. Ta pena pena ta tol fa moi moi pena ene ki witi mansi lele just around the corner. How are you? How are you doing? Good morning. Good morning to you. Thank you for listening. E ta tol mana tol mo wi o mo to ile ne tol on ta ha ton fo lo fa pena ta pena pena fo fo nga ni fo fa pena na ya tu i sounding ah.

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1: 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They also cover aspects such as community access and participation in the operation of this service. Copies of the codes are available on the 4EB website.
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0: Yeah, tulanga na pena ye. If you want to become a member of our Radio 4EP 98.1 FM, ibalawil numero na mafaye o na e langulanguina to become a member. 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